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2: Goal for Liverpool! 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

That Door to Door is an independent grassroots movement working for a better Nigeria by supporting the re-election of President Bola Ahmed Tinubu. Support President Tinubu's reforms focused on stabilizing the economy and positioning Nigeria for growth. The results are showing zero interest student loans for nearly 2 million Nigerians, a higher minimum wage, tax relief for low earners, foreign reserves at the highest in nearly 18 years, inflation falling, and many more reforms. PBAT Door to Door. One good term deserves another. On election day, come out and vote. Re-elect Tinubu Shettima. On your mind.

0: Let me find how many actual Day fans we have listening right now. Because I have a test. If you've ever screamed location in a car, you're already involved. If you know the words for Streatham, we are talking to you. If rain dance has been somewhere in your rotation, we are talking to you too. If you've ever had that experience where a Dave song comes on and suddenly you need everybody around you to stop talking because this is your part, then Lagos, this one is for you. If you see him at a drink up parking, do it like Jordan, run up and spark him. Dave is coming to Lagos October 16th and 17th live at the Wolesho Inca Center for Culture and the Creative Art National Theater. And I think there are certain artists where seeing them live just feels different because the music has so much life beyond the record itself. Dave is one of those artists. The writing, the storytelling, the bars. Those records where you catch one line 3 months later and suddenly you are like, wait, did he really just say that?
1: Let's get a party started. See you at the bar. You was hardly talking. That's when I knew.
0: And then, of course, there are the massive songs where the first few seconds come on and everybody immediately knows exactly what time it is. Now imagine experiencing all of that in one room with thousands of other fans. That is what we are talking about. And I know everybody has their own Dave song. Maybe yours is location. Maybe it's Streatham. Maybe it's rain dance. Maybe it's something completely different. I would like you to send us a message right now. If Dave could perform only one song when he comes to Lagos, which song are you choosing? Because the month of October is going to be special. Two nights, one of the biggest British artists of his generation, live in Lagos. And I also think there's something particularly special about seeing this happen here. Dave is coming home, so whether you've been listening for years or you became a fan recently, if the music means something to you, this is the opportunity to experience it properly. Dave live in Lagos, October 16th and 17th, Wolesho Inca Center for Culture and the Creative Arts, National Theatre, Lagos. 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

That Door to Door is an independent grassroots movement working for a better Nigeria by supporting the re-election of President Bola Ahmed Tinubu. Support President Tinubu's reforms focused on stabilizing the economy and positioning Nigeria for growth. The results are showing zero interest student loans for nearly 2 million Nigerians, a higher minimum wage, tax relief for low earners, foreign reserves at the highest in nearly 18 years, inflation falling, and many more reforms. PBAT Door to Door. One good term deserves another. On election day, come out and vote. Re-elect Tinubu Shettima. On your mind.

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2: That's okay, serious question. Have you actually gotten your Dave ticket yet? No? Seriously? Because for the last few weeks, we've been telling you Dave is coming. We've given you the date, we've given you the venue, we've given you the ticket links. At this point, Lagos, what are we doing? Because we only have few days left. Dave Live in Lagos is happening October 16th and 17th at the Wole Soyinka Center for Culture and the Creative Arts National Theatre. And I already know what's about to happen. Everybody is relaxed right now. Then suddenly, we get into the concert week. One person posts their ticket, another person starts planning their outfit, videos start circulating, your group chat suddenly wakes up, someone says, guys, are we actually going for Dave? And then everybody wants tickets at the same time. Please, I beg, save yourself the drama. You have few days left. Get it sorted right now, because we are talking about Dave Live in Lagos for two nights. And if you've ever listened to Dave and thought, I need to hear this song live one day, this is literally your chance. Location, straight time, rain dance, the songs you love, the songs you know word for word, the records that have lived in your place.

That is what we are counting down to. So here is your reminder. It's few days to Dave Live in Lagos, October 16th and 17th, Wole Soyinka Center for Culture and the Creative Arts, National Theatre.

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It's another beautiful Wednesday morning right here in the city of Lagos. Welcome to a Betway, of course, a show right here on the Beat 99.9 FM, the heartbeat of Lagos. Game time on the Beat 99.9 FM. My name is Rotimi. Thank you for tuning in. Of course, Femi's in with me on the show today. And the question we'll be looking at, when is a football match really over? That's a big question. When is a football match really over? Maybe by extension for some teams, when is the football season really over? Manchester United probably scratching their heads now. It's like the football season is over, but it's still October. Come on, guys. You can actually pick yourselves up and fix it. Just saying, all the buzz around Lisandro Martinez fallout from the Champions League game last night, and then Peter Schmeichel saying, hey, you don't win a league or lose a league in October. All the talks, the reactions are still upcoming or still coming through from the Champions League matchups. Because and then 2-0 in favor of Atletico Madrid. But hey, we'll just keep today's conversation not about the football club. It's about the game itself. When is a football match really over? That's all we're looking at. Of course, don't forget, the show is brought to you by our friends at Betway. You've got to be 18 plus before you can access everything good happening on betway.com.ng. You can be a part of the conversation, 0700-1000-999. 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You can also send us messages via WhatsApp and on X at the Beat999FM, at the Beat999FM. Of course, it's all about the game time. Your team is 2 goals down. There are 20 minutes left. The question is, are you switching off the TV? Are you walking out just like we've seen a few players walk out of the field or of the pitch now? Not of the field, rather, for not being asked to come and play. Not good signs. But then, as a football fan, do you switch off your TV? Because footballers taught us...

0: That's a classic. That's how we get down, baby. That's a classic, man. Anytime, any day. Yes, and again, you know, part of my uni, just got me into, playing, just into all this music. Because again, in my first year, I stayed in the hostel. So every time I'm walking out, there should be a TV in the common room. Mm-hmm. And from after school, let me not say after school because classes run till 6. Mm-hmm. So when I'm walking out, the cable will be on and it will always be like something playing. Mm-hmm. So I remember seeing this video and it was red. And I was like, what's going on? And it was looking great. And it was this video. It was Kel's Wow Wow All Right, if you remember. Tito Simos or Shamo. Yeah, at the time. And it was such a great time for, like, you could just sit down and enjoy Nigerian music. Yeah. Like, it was, I think that was the peak, to be honest. You get me, but mm-hmm. Hey,
1: was it
0: the
1: peak though?
0: Was it? Yeah.
1: That was a peak.
0: That was a peak, yes.
1: I genuinely feel like if we, with time, things always come and go, there will always be advancements. There will always be like, maybe media needs to do a bit more sorting with collection.
0: Okay, so let me put it this way now. Back in the day, it was radio and TV. Mm-hmm. And what radio and TV, put out was the programmers and the program directors and everybody would sit down and sift through a lot of music. Mm-hmm. And pick the best and put them on rotation. Mm-hmm. Same for radio, same for TV. So you, the listener, you won't be bothered with, oh, let me try to figure out what's going on. Mm-hmm. Now, the social media playing side by side, with radio and TV too as well. So what we are now seeing right now is that the music that's not supposed to get through the cracks are getting through the cracks, and people are hyping mid instead of coming out to say, actually, this song's trash. You understand what I'm saying? Because now, what's happening now is you go to the clubs and I used to remember I could sing this song from beginning to the end. Mm-hmm. You understand? Because I was immersed. It was immersive. It was I listened to it over and over again. And if Vector is booked for a show and he performs this song, I'm there up in arms, singing everything. Yeah. Now, I went to the club the other day and one of these new artists were performing, and the only part of the song I knew where was the part that was clipped off for TikTok. And after that, the guy, I was like, oh wow, song has a second verse. I didn't know. Yeah. You get me? So now, and when you can ask everybody in this room how they find new music, and everybody will say social media. How do you find new music, Chief? Yeah, where? Mostly social media, right? So do you bother, like, maybe if a new album drops, do you bother saying, okay, you know what, let me listen to beginning to the end? And yeah, but it's still social media, right? But back in the day, when you bought a CD, $100, you go home, you slot it in. Track 2, okay. Track 3, yeah. Then you now take it upon yourself to tell other people that, oh, man, that Vector's album that dropped, bam, check, track 2, track 3, track, you understand? So it was more when you were paying fair value for what you were buying, people were more interested in the quality of the music. Yeah. So now these days it's just like, okay, cool, can this sound fit with my Get Ready With Me Vector as I go and be a slay king today? So I'm using this moisturizer.
1: Everything but the music.
0: Everything but the music. So I don't know about it.
1: I hear you. Mm-hmm. I hear you. I feel like, again, with the mention of media, mm-hmm. I know that there was a point where people were afraid to go on TV or radio because you have to go and show how intelligent you were.
0: Yeah, true.
1: That needs to be a thing, because intelligence can. So, for example, I've had a lot of fans who their parents were very cool with them following Vector, no matter what information he had out there, because they know that so he's academically sound. He's just to be able to think, because in the end, that's what we need to be able to do, critically think for ourselves. So I feel like there still needs to be some level of media scrutiny. Let social media be social media. However, I'm sure there are people who genuinely just tune into OC because that's the vibe for them.
0: Yeah.
1: And it's become somewhat a culture.

Ilome Bashi Vibes, and I hope you enjoyed Alternative Chart because it comes back next week, same time next week on Wednesday. All right, y'all, it's 48 minutes past 2 and you're hanging out with Abby right here on the Midday Show on the Beat 99.9 FM. And I hope your Wednesday has been going very well. I'm actually very excited today. Is it just me, but I'm in my lover girl mood this week. I don't know what it is, but I'm just loving love this week. Whatever reason it is, whatever it is, I'm loving it. So during Alternative Charts, right, I was watching videos on Instagram, and I came across this part where these older women came on a podcast, and they're talking about how you should never lose yourself as a married man, making everybody feel like the man, making women feel like, you know, they're actually the prize here. So we're going to talk about that coming up. But yeah, we've got Let's Talk About It, and that's what we're going to be discussing on Let's Talk About It. So don't touch that dial. Alrighty, this next song is by Africane, and this one is called Whatever.

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1: What's good, my people? This your boy, Young John, the Wicked Producer, I think Jiggy. You're listening to the Beat 99.9, the Heartbeat of Lagos. Let's go. Jiggy.

All right, that was Chinyere, and this one is by Digest and the Caveman. All right, Lagos is currently 12 minutes past 3 p.m. right here on the Midday Show on the Beat 99.9 FM, and you're hanging out with Abby, and it's time for Let's Talk About It. And today's Let's Talk About It, honestly, I'm very, very gingered. All right, so as I was saying earlier, I was scrolling through Instagram, and I came across this podcast featuring some older women and younger women discussing marriage. Right, and tell me why, but then they were talking about why a woman should never lose herself in marriage. And now at some point, one of the hosts had brought up, because at this point they're already going back and forth, this one was like, if I lose yourself in a marriage, one of the older women you should never let another woman outside snatch your husband. Like, your husband is the prize. This and that. Now, at some point, one of the hosts, right, brought up a scenario, right? Imagine you've just battled breast cancer. Listen to me, And because of that, you had to undergo a mastectomy. You've lost your breast because you're literally fighting for your life. And keep in mind, though, it's breast cancer awareness month, though. And somebody, you know, and this, one of the older people's response was, hey, go and get fake breasts. And I thought to myself, wait, is this where we really are as a society? A woman had just gone through something as serious as cancer, right? And the conversation is still about making sure her husband is satisfied enough not to cheat. Like, are we crazy? Okay, now I have to ask, like, when did marriage become a woman's full-time job of making sure that a man behaves himself? Because honestly, I'm genuinely just trying to understand this. Because I was watching this and my blood was just boiling. I was fuming. And this is something that I've noticed with women of older generations, right? Right, because this is exactly where I'm coming to. I sometimes wonder whether years of conditioning have made some women believe that a man's happiness is more important than your own well-being as a woman. Right? You must cook. Even though you're working, he's working, you come back from work at the same time. You will cook. You will clean. You must look good. You must satisfy him. You must keep him interested. You must make sure he doesn't cheat. It's all about him. And if he cheats, what did you stop doing? Huh? Or pray for him. Pray for your husband to stop cheating. Did you gain weight? Did you stop dressing up and looking fine for your husband? Are you giving him enough attention? Do you get? And when we turn around and ask men these same questions, right? Are you taking care of your wife? Are you making her feel loved? Are you emotionally available? Which, this is a whole nother topic for another day. Are you still making effort in your relationship or marriage? Are you giving her reasons to feel secure in this marriage? Because these are the same men, I'll be like, after the just one child, look at how you're looking. Forgetting the fact that childbirth is so dangerous that it can kill, right? Or is it that's just somehow now that's optional? Because as long as she's a good wife, she's supposed to keep giving. She just has to keep pouring. And now let's get back to that breast cancer example, because that's what really got me in this situation, right? A woman has survived breast cancer. Her body has been through something extremely traumatic, right? She may be grieving the loss of a part of herself because that's something that actually makes a woman very feminine. That's one of the things. And she may be struggling with her confidence, her identity, or simply just trying to process what she's been through. And instead of asking, how do we support this woman? The concern becomes, what will her husband think? How will she keep him from cheating? Why is his potential for infidelity even a center of conversation at this point? Now, this was annoying me the most. What about her healing, her state of mental health? And let's be clear, there's absolutely nothing wrong with the woman choosing, breast reconstruction or implant if that's what she wants. Emphasis on if that's what she wants. But now there's a difference between making that choice for yourself and being told to alter your body because you're afraid your husband may lose somewhere else. He's going to cheat. Yes. Now those are two completely different conversations, right? And now what I want to know today is,

in this situation, do you think women of older generations have been, they have been conditioned to just think they're second-class citizens and men are the price? Let me know what you think. Let's talk about this. Send me messages on our WhatsApp number at 081-025-0209. This next song is called So Good, and this is by Jhené Aiko featuring Kendrick Lamar. And after this music, after some music break, we'll be back to talk more about this situation.

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right. That one is by Chance, and that is called Groove. You're hanging out with Abby right here on the Me Day Show on the Beat 99.9 FM. The heartbeat of Lagos is currently 43 minutes past 3, and we're still talking about it right here on the Me Day Show. Okay, so before we went on our music break, we were talking about why is the woman always responsible for keeping her man, you know, especially the older generation. I feel like they have been conditioned to feel like they're second class citizens and men are the price. Do you get? Okay, so now we have some responses right here because this is a very interesting topic. So this person goes, Abby, I agree with you 100%. I feel like our mothers were raised to believe that getting married is the biggest achievement a woman can have. So once you get married, you can sacrifice everything about yourself just to keep that marriage. You can be unhappy, unfulfilled, and even lose yourself. But as long as you can say you're married, you're successful. I don't want that for myself. Absolutely agree. I was having this conversation with my mom, and it's so funny when I was watching this video, this podcast, some people are like, I think our parents actually are the ones that need training, which I absolutely agree, because how can you be telling me that, if God forbid you had breast cancer, you had to get a mastectomy, the next thing is that because so that your man will not go and cheat, go and get fake breasts. Okay, how about the man go and get whatever fake for himself? Do you get? And I was having this conversation with my mom a few months ago where, you know, she was talking about how a woman didn't have, was not financially stable. And she's like, that's how it is, you know, when you don't have a husband. And I was like, marriage should not determine your financial stability as a woman. Because what happened to one going out there chasing money? Because, sweetheart, marriage should not be the peak of success for women. Me, as I am, I like money too much for me to say, let me humble myself financially because so that I can find a husband. Maybe the husband should stay where he is. As long as I have money in my pocket, I think I'm fine. Let's, to be honest. All right, so moving on. This person goes, Abby, I think you're being a little hard on older women. Big Misha, okay? Marriage wasn't as easy as it is today. Divorce was heavily stigmatized, and women didn't always have the financial independence they have now. Some women have had to make sacrifices to keep their homes together. I don't think that necessarily means they did not value themselves, which is a fair point, yeah. But at what stage does sacrifice become self-abandonment? And shouldn't we just be allowed to learn from the things, you know, things that made their lives difficult? Because, yes, I remember when I was in primary school, one of my friends, her parents were divorced, and literally it became the gossip of the school. Do you get? I understand that divorce was not easy as it is now back then. But my thing is that what happened to learning from your mistake as a person? When is it enough? When is suffering enough? When is taking, like, allowing nonsense being thrown at you, when does it become enough? When do you choose yourself? And I'm such a big believer of people treat you how you treat yourself. If you allow people to treat you any kind of way, that's going to continue. I can bet you me. And by the way, in case you don't know this, men like wicked women. Men genuinely like wicked women, in my own opinion. Because at the end of the day, if you allow a man to treat you like, men will be like, this baby's gullible. I can get away with things. But when you shut it down, they're not gonna come back and try that, you know, kind of behavior with you again. I just feel like we need to learn from our mothers. Well, my mother is enjoying her life, but from those generations, older generations, and even like our grandparents' mistakes. Because like now, if you're as human beings, if you're not learning from people's mistakes around you, you're going to make the same mistake. I mean, I don't want to make the same mistake that could have been avoided, but I just think as women, we need to learn when to allow men to take accountability for their actions. But yeah, that brings us to the end of Let's Talk About It segment right here on the Midday Show today. We've got more great music coming up on the show, so don't go nowhere. This is the final stretch of the show. It's almost time for me to go home. I'm super excited. But somebody is over here in the studio lounging on their laptop. But I will not say much. But this next song is called Heaven Baby to all my lovers in the house. All the men, if you want to wind your babe today, send the song to her or sing the song for her. Aerostar featuring Zane.

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1: What up, my people? I go by the name Mr. Fido, president of Wusha FC. 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
2: 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O frustrate mi koni koko last week. 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

0: 2, 3, 5, 6, 7. 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
1: Malaika, dice.
0: Umpa, umpa. 1, 2, 3, 5, 6, 7.
1: 1, 2, 3, 5, 6, 7.

0: time. Here for a good time and not a long time. The Vengeance, that one is called Safe Space. I remember the first time I heard him perform this live, it was at his concert this year at National Theater. I was just, the band is just, he's a vibe. And is it me or that he's not aging? He's just not aging.
1: I don't think so.
0: He's not aging. I'm like, what are you doing?
1: And where does he even get the energy from?
0: This man performed, and the band just does not, he's a performer.
1: Yeah, an entertainer.
0: He's like, he did the whole nine yards.
1: Yeah.
0: I had so much fun. I was walking, you see me, at some point, I was doing red carpet. I was walking around in heels at some point, and that corset that don't let me breathe.
1: I've been meaning to ask this thing about corsets, man. How do you guys cope with
0: we
1: that?
0: We don't breathe. Don't you see us sit like this? We're like, at the gokba.
1: Hey, yo.
0: Listen, you choose. You gotta choose beauty over comfort, honey. Wait, you gotta pick one.
1: I'm not sure it works that. It doesn't make sense.
0: Yeah,
1: it does not make sense.
0: I was telling you. I was saying on the radio yesterday. How was it yesterday or sometime this week? I went to a wedding. I had a corset on.
1: Yeah.
0: I did not last 2 hours at the wedding. I said, let's be going home.
1: Of course.
0: I said, please. It was my mom's friend's daughter's wedding.
1: Yeah.
0: I was representing my mom because my mom is not in the country. So it was more of a thing like, she has seen me. Yeah. I'm present. I bought a shabby. I say, hi, good afternoon, ma. She has seen me. I ate. Let me be going home. Yeah. I got in the car. And I couldn't even drive there because I could not. I got to the car first. I said, me lose this corset. Mommy took
1: in the car even before you got home.
0: The first thing that came off my head was gilly, because I'd never tied gilly. That was like my first time in years.
1: Oh, God.
0: Last time I tied gilly was my sister's wedding. Mm-hmm. And then I tied gilly to that wedding because I wanted to do the whole nine yards at Shebi Lagos.
1: I still don't understand it. Why would you wear something that would deprive you of
0: breathing,
1: the actual enjoyment of a Nigerian Owambe? They're carrying everything past your front and you're thinking, I cannot eat amala. I cannot eat this. I cannot eat small chocolate.
0: I ate Chinese. Yeah. Meanwhile, I went to a wedding recently. Which kind of corset? Corset way. I wore a flowing gown. Flowing gown. I was the same person. I ate amala.
1: Uh-huh.
0: They brought pepper soup. I collected.
1: That's what I'm talking about.
0: They brought Chinese. I collected.
1: I understand.
0: But this brings me to ask this question. Why are we very greedy when we go to Owambe? We want to eat everything.
1: Yes, because the Owambe, the Ashwebi is expensive. What do you mean I'm paying 150k, 200k for Ashwebi?
0: Because American,
1: I will eat everything you're serving.
0: But they do Ashwebi in America too, but you only get food once. Yeah, maybe cocktail.
1: America, you pass
0: cocktail.
1: One. But this, what, here? Yeah? I will eat everything.